0: What? Dad, this is the best part!
1: Turn it off!
0: No!
1: It's too late for this. Turn it off!
0: Dad, this is the best part! Come on!
1: No, turn it off now!
0: No, this is the... I want to listen to it, okay?
2: Yeah, right. Too late. Sure. Eat this.

0: John Mayall ha comenzado set número 2, bien conocido como el padrino de blues británico. Sus grupos desde los 60s, con Kim Simmons y su grupo, también ha sido haciendo blues auténtico. Primeros grupos que estaba haciéndolo, después, inmediatamente después, los Rolling Stones, The Who, The Yardbirds, eran grupos haciendo los blues, compartiendo entre ellos discos o cintas, tú puedes decir, que estaba importado de los Estados Unidos para estudiar, aprender y hacer los blues. Second up in the set, Philip Walker. El Paso Blues, the name of the tune. He's been around for decades, but hasn't generated a lot of publicity or had a prolific recording career either. He's one of the modern, he's classified as a modern blues performer. He first saw his name on records as lead and album starting, I think it was back in early 70, 73, 74, something like that. And it was a collection of sides that he'd recorded over a three-year period. His first break had come much earlier when Clifton Chenier, kind of the god of Zydeco blues, employed him as a guitarist. He stayed around with Clifton Chenier for 3-4 years. From that time on, he was exposed to a different range of influences, including not only Zydeco, of course, but straight blues. Played with a number of different bands, even joining Little Richard's entourage for a while, and started off when he recorded his own albums with one called Someday You'll Have These Blues, a great album. Didn't produce a recording again, though, until I think it was 83, which would have been 6 years after the first one. Tough As I Wanna Be, the name of the tune, and he had a difficult time getting recorded. I guess that's obvious from the space between the two albums. One of the best of his recent albums was called Working Girl Blues on Blacktop. And although he, Philip Walker himself, is quick to point out, it contains a variety of styles from New York blues to New Orleans funk, a lot of shuffles and so on. He claims, and I think probably justifiably so, that it simply reflects the way he's been playing all his life. That is to say, many different kinds of music. Roy Orbison haciendo Pretty Woman. Esta grabación en vivo, después Bruce Springsteen, the boss, el jefe, estaba preguntando, por favor, a Roy Orbison salir de su jubilación por un concierto más. 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All right, we'll be back with your music in a moment.
1: ¿Sabías que obtener tu taza de café de especialidad requiere de un tiempo de trabajo conjunto entre caficultores, catadores, tostadores y baristas? 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

0: Starting off set number four, one of the most talented performers and producers, I should say, leader of the Motown pack for many years in terms of production, Smokey Robinson. Smokey Robinson and the Miracles, his group. I mentioned a moment ago that he was multi-talented. He wrote his own songs, obviously performed them and produced them as well. And his life was kind of inextricably tied up with Berry Gordy's life. That is the founder, or who was the founder of Motown Records. In fact, Smokey named his first two children Tamla and Berry. Tamla, a Gordy-owned label, and Berry for Berry Gordy himself. He and Berry Gordy had a professional and personal relationship early on. As years went by, they, Smokey Robinson and the Miracles, began turning out an almost unbroken string of hits. Virtually every one of their songs became well known and was excellent. Smokey had a high, warm, smooth as silk tenor that was perfect for the romantic ballads he wrote. He was also so imaginative that Bob Dylan, yes, Bob Dylan once called him America's greatest living poet. In addition to his writing, performing, producing chores for the Miracles, he turned out one hit after another for other Motown acts, Mary Wells, The Temptations, Marvin Gaye, and I think he did the Marvelettes too. Smokey Robinson. You too, segundo en el set. I still haven't found what I'm looking for. Esta grabación inusual para mí, porque era obviamente en vivo, pero es una de las mejores grabaciones en vivo, porque estaba utilizando un coro detrás del grupo U2 de gospel, the Harlem Gospel Choir. Es mágica, pura y inolvidable para mí. Una de las mis favoritos grabaciones en vivo. Rockapella, tercera en el set, un grupo que está haciendo a capella música constantemente. El sonido de voces sin instrumentos, por eso está nombrado rockapella. Redoing rock hits that lend themselves to a cappella treatment. It's Inner Kiss, one of them, and they're a great group. Really fun, easy to listen to as well. Y últimamente en el set, the Jimi Hendrix Experience, Purple Haze, Noel Redding, bajo, Mitch Mitchell, tamborista, y naturalmente uno de los más importantes y famoso y bueno guitarristas en la historia de blues, de rock también, simply doing things with his guitar that were just not possible, so people thought anyway, until they went to see him. He had a series of singles that all gained top 10 rank. Hey Joe, Purple Haze, we just played, The Wind Cries Mary, and so on. His spectacular performance at the Monterey Pop Festival, where he ended up lighting his guitar on fire, literally, and holding it above his head, reintroduced him to a wildly receptive American audience after he had become famous, in Britain. Jimi Hendrix. Okay, we'll be back in a moment with our last set. More great music.
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1: I've heard people say that too much of anything is not.

0: definitely was in the right.
1: Yeah, it's definitely
0: right.
1: Like he was cruising for
0: bruising. Yeah, I don't know, I was really drunk at the time.
2: You just told me it was in Cumberland Town, but too. Yeah, that's why he doesn't come up on 3rd and 11. So after yelling and screaming and telling him why he wasn't coming up on 3rd and 11.

0: Thank you. Eric Clapton, please, the vocal.
1: Starting off our second set, Jeff Healey, then the Jeff Healey Band doing Highway 49. Now, those of you who are true blues lovers, and there are a lot of you out there, I know that Highway 49, along with the intersection of Highway 61, made famous by Bob Dylan, was the intersection, or is, I guess, the intersection of highways in Mississippi where Robert Johnson, the legendary bluesman, supposedly sold his soul to the devil to obtain fame. Robert Johnson got it, but he also died at the age of, in his, I think, mid-30s, so he didn't enjoy it very long, and the devil got his due, that's for sure. Jeff Healey, we've spoken about him before. An extraordinary guitar technique. He lays the guitar flat across his lap and plays it that way. That's because he started playing the guitar at the age of 3 years old and it was too big to hold. He just kept the technique. By the age of 6, he was playing and singing in public. He has been blind since the age of 1 from eye cancer and obtained or collected, I guess I should say, a 25,000 strong collection of 78 RPM blues recordings, which he used on his weekly broadcast for the Canadian Broadcasting Company. Omar and the Howlers, Life Without You, el título de un canción por una buena muestra de blues de los pantanos, swamp blues.